Rocking the nation from the land of the River Benue, the food basket of Nigeria. 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
1: Jack in Berry, Berry, Law, eh?
0: Did you believe that God can change your situation overnight?
1: Share, oh, but wait, along with you, sorry, but I need you, Joya.
0: Yes, of my way.
1: Let me tell you that.
0: Only say,
1: he can do it.
0: Oh, Lucasoso.
1: Within the night,
0: and the yeet,
1: I will change your story.
0: How we am
1: I? People will be looking, how do you do it?
0: Anytime,
1: the one we know yesterday,
0: one of the diamond,
1: they can't identify you again.
0: Oh, no, this I hear.
1: God has proved himself.
0: That big bone Nigeria
1: is a Nigeria election.
0: Oh, so
1: just a
0: bone Nigeria, man.
1: Nigeria election will change.
0: And can remember
1: somebody can
0: hear
1: me. In Jesus the name of Jesus Christ of Nazareth, before the debris,
0: see on our Wednesday.
1: Wednesday.
0: Amen.
1: You have testimony.
0: Itare ma yipada.
2: Amen.
1: Your story will change.
0: O ma yipada.
2: Amen.
1: It will change.
0: Ayipada gan.
2: Amen.
1: Change tremendously.
0: Ayipada gan.
2: Amen.
1: Tremendously.
0: Ayipada gan.
2: Amen.
1: Change
0: in the name of Jesus.
2: Amen.
0: To ba le see a program.
1: I share this program.
0: Ni igba meta.
1: 3 times.
0: E me so fun pe. Ni oruko soso.
1: Just a
0: now. Olorun aye aye re lenu.
2: Amen.
0: In the name of Jesus.
2: Amen.
0: Wa de Mary e wa.
2: Amen.
0: Jesus Oluwa wa.
1: Jesus name, my Lord. I greet all the children of God.
0: Alone, ni agbara gan o.
1: God is so powerful.
0: O de to lati yin.
1: And he's not to praise.
0: E ka ba mi so pe Oluwa o seun.
2: Oluwa o seun.
1: Say thank you, Lord.
0: Iyan na ni.
1: Is it?
0: E gbo mi sir.
1: Listen, sir.
0: Mo fe gbadura fun e.
1: I want to pray for you.
0: Mo fe ki itare o yi pada.
1: I want the story to change.
0: Ni oruko soso.
1: In just a night.
0: Mo so lana nipa e.
1: I said it yesterday about
0: it. Awon omo Israeli.
1: That the Israelites.
0: Imi pe bi so tele ni.
1: Some they slept with hunger.
0: But.
1: But
0: ti ohun o le jade.
1: When the voice of the prophet
0: gbagbo lati bere.
1: Nigba
0: ti won bere.
1: When they have.
0: Aba mi check e.
1: Let me to check.
0: Exodus chapter 12.
1: Exodus chapter 12.
0: Verse 36.
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0: Kilowi.
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0: Won de fun ni tan bere.
1: Give them what
0: is
1: desire.
0: E ta won
1: si bi.
0: Gbogbo to ba bere lodo olori re. Lodo alaanu re. Lodo oga re. Lodo omo re. Lodo parent ye. Loruko Jesu ki Nazareth won ba da e lo. Bible says,
1: bere
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0: I tell you that
1: it's
0: very important for you to accept Jesus.
1: Message
0: is a message that you must not fail to listen. You need Jesus to heal your life. If one get the whole world and you miss heaven, what will you use in exchange of your soul? Go and locate Jesus and I pray in the name of Jesus.
1: In the name of Jesus.
0: Amen.
1: Jesus.
0: I bless
1: our prayer, boy.
0: I bless your symbol of faith.
1: In the name of Jesus.
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1: Good morning and welcome. I am Philomena Ewa. The headlines. Delegation from United Nations Population Fund in Benue State with medical supplies for IDPs and other vulnerable groups. Expert on forest resources outlines effect of climate change and human activities on rainforest on the occasion of World Rainforest Day. Over 200 lives lost to Lassa fever since its outbreak in the country. And British Prime Minister Keir Starmer resigns. A delegation from the United Nations Population Fund, UNPF, has arrived in Makurdi to present medical supplies to the Benue State government for use by IDPs and other vulnerable groups and to open a temporary safe space for sexual and reproductive cases. The group would also visit Mbayongo Mega IDP camp for first-hand knowledge of the situation of things. Resident representative of the UNPF in Nigeria, Ms. Munel Mafiko, told Governor Hyacinth Alia during a courtesy visit at Government House, Makurdi, that Catalyst financial resources have also been made available online with the hope of support by the state. Governor Hyacinth Alia, represented by his deputy, Dr. Sam Ode, commended UNFPA for improving the lives of the people, particularly women, girls, adolescents, and the vulnerable populations affected by displacement, conflict, and socioeconomic hardship, promising to remain committed to their well-being. Fadalia directed that the medical supplies should be integrated into existing healthcare delivery systems through the Ministry of Health and Human Services, the Benue State Primary Healthcare Board, and relevant healthcare institutions in the state. The partnership between the Benue State government and the Star Fertilizer Company has significantly eased the challenge of accessing quality fertilizer for farmers in the state. Chairman Star Fertilizer Julius Atoro stated this while speaking on the interview, a current affairs program on Brothers FM, where he highlighted the impact of the collaboration on agricultural development in Benue State. According to him, the administration of Governor Hyacinth Alia deliberately entered into the partnership as part of its broader agenda to transform agriculture from a mere vocation into a profitable business venture. He noted that the government recognized the need to provide farmers with quality agricultural inputs, particularly fertilizer, to boost productivity and food security.
2: I'm advising farmers, in return for what the governor has done for them, they should also look after themselves by ensuring that he will come back a second time in 2027 and continue these good things that he's doing for agriculture and for farmers in Benue.
1: The Star Fertilizer Company chairman explained that the partnership began with the leasing of the Benue State Fertilizer and Chemical Company Limited, which was dormant for several years. He said the move demonstrated the government's commitment to reviving the agricultural sector and ending what he described as years of paying lip service to agriculture by previous administrations. Atoro disclosed that the government ordered about 600 truckloads of fertilizer last year and repeated the same tones this year, with the products being sold to farmers at a 50% subsidy. The chairman for the state advised the partnership has effectively addressed the challenge of adulterated fertilizer, which had previously hampered farming activities and reduced crop yields. He assured farmers that fertilizers supplied through the arrangement meet quality standards and were formulated to enhance soil fertility and improve harvest. Atoro commended the Borno State government for prioritizing agriculture and investing in initiatives, and urged farmers to take advantage of the subsidized fertilizer program to enhance productivity. The combined effects of climate change and increasing human activities are gradually pushing the world's rainforest towards extinction. A professor of geography at Fada Dasu University, Maxwell Idoko Ocheri, made the assertion while speaking with Brothers FM on the occasion of World Rainforest Day. Professor Ocheri explained that the annual event is observed to highlight the critical role rainforests play in sustaining life on Earth and to raise awareness on the need for their protection. He warned that unchecked human activities such as indiscriminate logging, bush burning, urban expansion, mining, and agricultural encroachment were rapidly degrading rainforest ecosystems. According to him, if urgent measures are not taken to regulate the exploitation of forest resources and promote conservation efforts, rainforests may eventually disappear, with devastating consequences for humanity and the environment.
3: A rainforest is a storehouse of resources in terms of economic trees like mahogany, iroko, cocoa, kola nut. They are all grown in the rainforest. Because of the pressure and because of climate change and increased human activities, rainforest is fast disappearing.
1: The geography expert noted that rainforests serve as a major carbon sinks, helping to regulate global temperatures and mitigate the effects of climate change. Professor Cherry cautioned that the destruction of rainforest habitat could lead to the extinction of several species of wildlife, many of which depend entirely on forest ecosystems for survival. He called for stronger environmental policies, increased public awareness, reforestation programs, and stricter enforcement of laws against illegal exploitation of forest resources. A medical practitioner, Dr. Clinton Okoro, described the rainforest as far more than a collection of trees, referring to it as a living pharmacy, laboratory, and life support system for humanity. Dr. Okoro explained that many modern medicines have been developed from plants and other natural resources found within rainforest ecosystems.
4: Scientists estimate that tropical rainforests contain millions of species of plants, insects, fungi, and microbes, many of which have never been studied. Yet, every time a rainforest is cleared for logging, mining, urban development or agriculture, we may be losing species that possess unique chemical compounds capable of treating diseases.
1: Dr. Okoro noted that many undiscovered plant species with potential medicinal value remain hidden in the forest, making their preservation crucial for future medical breakthroughs. The medical expert added that rainforests contribute significantly to human health by producing oxygen, purifying the air, regulating water cycles, and helping to maintain stable climatic conditions. Dr. Okoro warned that continued destruction of rainforests could worsen air pollution, increase the spread of diseases, and negatively impact global health. This year's World Rainforest Day is observed with the theme, The Forest Within You. The pronouncement by a member of Operation Wellstroke that no land is occupied by herdsmen in Borno State has attracted reactions from some communities. A resident of Tohile Village in Mbelev community in Kasinala Local Government Area, P. Peter Karpinen told Brothers FM that the village is still being occupied by herdsmen. Karpinen said that the armed herdsmen attacked and since displaced them from their ancestral homes and challenged any security agency to visit the place and see things for themselves.
5: They are still occupying my place. The whole yam where I got activated, and cassava, everything, they destroy everything at the cow shop. Nobody, up to now, we cannot go to the house. They destroy everything.
1: Another resident of the community, Tiso Ayuso, corroborated the occupation, saying that he and his family have been forcefully displaced from the village, which is taken over by herdsmen. Ayuso stated that as a farmer, he could not access his farm as it is being used for grazing by the herdsmen. He pointed out that he and other members of his family were currently taking refuge in Taraba State.
6: Currently, herdsmen has occupied our place. Our farmlands, our houses are being occupied by the herdsmen with sophisticated weapons. There is no way we can visit our homes. Our farmlands are being occupied by the herdsmen. We have been displaced. We are now refugees in Taraba State.
1: Wilson Atoro from Guma local government area said many communities, including Duam, Ovi, Mbabe, Mbaye Yandev, and Asangea Bay, were still being occupied by herdsmen after they were forcefully chased out. He expressed worry that some members of the communities that lost their dear ones in the camp could not access their community to bury them.
7: There are some parts where you can access, you can never go there. Places like Asangaba, people are not there in Baduan Council wards, but herdsmen are living there. So the government should intensify efforts in sending security agents in such places.
1: Atoro called on security agencies to stop playing politics with security and urged them to step up efforts to tackle the armed herdsmen occupying some lands in Benue State. The special advisor to the Governor on Rural Development and Community Mobilization, Matthias Omikpa, has been acknowledged and celebrated by friends and associates across party lines, including journalists, in recognition of his appointment and contributions to grassroots development. A chieftain of the African Democratic Congress, ADC, and a renowned journalist, Dr. Elijah Adekola, expressed gratitude to Governor Hyacinth Alia for finding Omikpa worthy of the appointment. Noting that the elevation has been widely welcomed by the people of Benue South. According to him, the appointment reflects the governor's commitment to inclusive governance and his confidence in capable individuals who can deliver meaningful development to the people. The special advisor, Matthias Omikpa, thanked the gathering for the honor and show of solidarity, urging them, particularly journalists, to take a critical look at the governor's projects and report the same for his success, especially as the 2027 election draws closer. He assured them of an inclusive approach to leadership and community engagement, emphasizing that Governor Alia remains committed to ensuring that development reaches every part of Benue South. The Special Advisor on Rural Development and Community Mobilization stated that the governor has genuine interest in the progress of the district and was working diligently to improve the welfare of the people through various developmental initiatives. Omikpa encouraged all residents, especially his friends and supporters, to continue supporting the administration of Fada Alia, saying that plans were already underway to facilitate sustainable development across the communities of Benue South, assuring the people that the benefits of good governance will be felt throughout the area. The event brought together stakeholders, political associates, community leaders and well-wishers who pledged continued support for both Omikpa and the administration of Governor Hyacinth Alia including This Day newspaper correspondent George Oko, Eniagbo of Brothers FM, and a media consultant, Chair Rex. Lassa fever has claimed 214 lives in Nigeria, with the case fatality rate rising to 25%. According to the Nigeria Center for Disease Control and Prevention, Lassa fever situation report for week 23, the fatality rate represents an increase from the 18.9% recorded during the same period in 2025. It said new confirmed cases remained steady in week 23, matching the number recorded in week 22. While infections were reported in Edo, Ondo, Bauchi, and Ebonyi State, with no new healthcare worker infections reported during the week. According to the agency, five states account for 84% of all confirmed cases, with Ondo leading with 28%, followed by Bauchi with 25%, Taraba with 15%, Edo with 10%, and Benue with 6%. The remaining 16% of cases are spread across 18 other states with confirmed infections. The agency noted that young adults remain the most affected demographic. According to the NCDC, the predominant age group is 21 to 30 years, with cases ranging from 1 to 93 years and a median age of 30 years. This news comes to you from Brothers FM 90.5 Market. On the foreign scene, Keir Starmer has resigned as British Prime Minister. Starmer announced yesterday that he will stand down as Labour leader and Prime Minister, ending months of political turmoil and opening a contest to replace him. Meanwhile, Andy Burnham has been sworn in as a Member of Parliament MP for Macclesfield, hours after Starmer announced his resignation as Labour Party leader. Burnham earlier said he would stand to replace the Prime Minister with backing from former Health Secretary Wes Streeton. After being sworn in, Burnham was met with whoops and cheers as he posed for pictures with about 200 Labour MPs. The first round of negotiations between the US and Iran to reach a final deal to end the war has ended with encouraging progress. That's according to mediators Qatar and Pakistan. In a joint statement, Qatar and Pakistan said that the parties had agreed to a roadmap towards reaching a final deal within 60 days. Iran's Foreign Minister Syed Abbas Araghchi said there had been major progress towards ending the conflict in Lebanon. The mediators' joint statement said that a communication line had been formed to avoid incidents and miscommunication with the aim of safe passage for commercial vessels through the Strait of Hormuz. Both sides also agreed to the creation of a de-confliction cell between the U.S., Iran, and Lebanon, facilitated by the mediating countries to end military operations in Lebanon. In the world of sports, Iran left a message saying, "May peace, respect, and friendship prevail among all nations," following their World Cup group match against Belgium at Los Angeles Stadium. The handwritten note was left in their dressing room following a goalless draw in their second Group G game. Meanwhile, Mohamed Salah has spoken of his pride at the chance to make the people happy in Egypt after his team beat New Zealand 3-1 to claim the nation's first ever World Cup win. Egypt were a goal down at halftime, but turned the match on its head in the second half, with Salah contributing a goal and an assist. In other matches played, Cape Verde clawed back to earn a dramatic 2-2 draw against Uruguay. Helio Valera bagged the equalizing goal shortly after the Armagh, and following their 0-0 draw with Spain in their opening match, the tiny island nation have every chance of qualifying unexpectedly for the knockout stages. Today, the fixtures include Portugal versus Uzbekistan, England versus Ghana, and Panama versus Croatia. Former Wimbledon champion Markéta Vondrousova has been banned for 4 years for refusing an anti-doping test last year. Vondrousova was charged by the International Tennis Integrity Agency after denying a doping control officer entry to her home to conduct the test in December 2025. The Czech player said in April she feared for her safety when the officer called and said they failed to follow protocol. Meanwhile, Serena Williams has been handed the final Wimbledon singles wild card into the women's main draw as she prepares for her Grand Slam comeback. The seven-time Wimbledon singles champion was already assured of a return to the championships for the first time in 4 years after accepting a doubles wild card with sister Venus. To end the news, here is a recap of the headlines. A delegation from the United Nations Population Fund are in Benue State with medical supplies for IDPs and other vulnerable groups. Experts on forest resources have outlined the effect of climate change and human activities on rainforest on the occasion of World Rainforest Day. Over 200 lives have been lost to Lassa fever since its outbreak in the country, and British Prime Minister Keir Starmer has resigned. That's the news. Many thanks for listening.
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1: Here's the weather forecast for today. Makurdi will experience rain showers in the morning and cloudy conditions for most of the day, with temperature at a high of 29 degrees Celsius and a low of 23 degrees Celsius. Abuja, the FCT, will be characterized by cloudy conditions and thunderstorms for most of the day, with temperature at a high of 25 degrees Celsius and a low of 22 degrees Celsius. Lagos, the nation's commercial capital, will experience sunny weather and cloudy intervals in the morning and afternoon and rainfall in the evening, with temperature at a high of 26 degrees Celsius and a low of 25 degrees Celsius. That's the weather forecast for today.
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3: Hello, sports lovers. A beautiful morning to you. Welcome to Brothers FM Sports this morning. I am Happiness Kia, and in the highlight this morning, Nigeria's representative stepped out preparations ahead of next season's Confederation of African Football Championship League. We bring you updates on the FIFA 2026 World Cup. And former Wimbledon Championship marketer Vandrosova banned for 4 years for refusing an anti-doping test last year.

0: And we begin from football. Nigerians representatives out next season's Confederation of African Football CAF Championship League have stepped up preparations ahead of the kick-off. Enugu Rangers and Rivers United are expected to fly the nation's flag following their strong performance in the domestic league. The Flying Antelopes are expected to use the coming weeks to strengthen their squad and ensure they meet all administrative and licensing requirements before CAF's submission deadline. Rivers United are also intensifying preparations ahead of another appearance on the continental stage. Meanwhile, CAF has fixed July 25, 2026 as a deadline for all member associations to submit the names of clubs that will participate in the 2026-2027 CAF Champions League and CAF Confederation Cup. Champions Edo Queens and Nasarawa Amazons provided the highest number of players in the 2025-2026 NWFL Premiership Best Six of the season. Both clubs produced three players each in the selection, which recognized the league's top performance. Abia Angels goalkeeper Fatima Oloko, who played a key role in the club's historic Super Six qualification, was named goalkeeper of the season. The defense features Valentina Oroko, Edo Queens, Oladeji Oluwabomi, Bayelsa Queens, Jumoke Alani, Nasarawa Amazons, and Favour Ihiegwaram, Abia Angels. In midfield, George Igboko, Nasarawa Amazons, Oluwakemi Adegbunye, FC Robo Queens, and Chioma Moses Edo Queens earned selection, with Adegbunye also winning the Most Valuable Player of the award. The forward line consists of Rivers Angels striker Abisufon Owo, Edo Queens, Atumedo Su, and Nasarawa Amazon star Ayatia Himbafan. Edo Queens coach Moses Adeku was named coach of the season after guiding the club to another league title. And now back home, Lobi Stars have announced a new resumption date for the 2026-2027 Nigeria National League NNL season. The players and their officials were initially scheduled to start pre-season training today, but will now return to camp on Sunday, June 28, 2026. Full-time training activities will begin on Monday, June 29, according to the Makurdi Club. The adjustment will allow coaches to finalize pre-season plans and logistics before the squad steps onto the pitch. Lobi Stars are determined to make a statement in the NLL next season after a frustrating campaign. The Pride of Benue struggled for consistency last term and missed out on promotion to the NPFL. Lobi Stars are currently conducting a talent hunt for their youth team across Benue State, searching for players who can strengthen the senior squad in the future. And now to athletics. The opening day of the 2026 Commonwealth Games National Trials at the Yaba College of Technology Sports Complex in Lagos delivered impressive performances from the athletes across several events, despite a techno hitch that stopped the commencement of the men's 100 meters competition. Athletes took center stage, producing personal beats, qualification standard, and standard performances as they intensify their quest for places on Team Nigeria ahead of the 2026 Commonwealth Games. While the men's spring event was put on hold, the women's 100 meters produced one of the performances of the day through Jennifer Obi. The emerging sprint star stormed to victory in heat 3 with a lifetime best of 11.26 seconds, the fastest time of her career. In the field event, US-based Christina Ogbonogu dominated the women's long jump, producing a winning leap of 6.57 meters. The men's triple jump also witnessed a breakthrough performance from Olaoluwa Akindobi of Arena Academy. The women's 5,000 meters race delivered arguably the most remarkable story of the opening day, as five athletes simultaneously achieved the benchmark required for the Ben Agazo Excellence in Athletics Prize. Vivian Obadia of Delta State led the charge, winning the race. Despite missing out on the title, Nigeria's female Yellow Greens produced outstanding individual performances at the 2026 Kubaku Women's T20 Tournament in Kigali, Rwanda, with three players earning top individual honors. Nigeria's standard performance were recognized at the end of the competition after impressive display throughout the tournament. Christabel Chukwuemeka was named best bowler of the tournament following a series of remarkable performances with the ball, while Etim Sarah Ekwere clinched the best fielder award for her exceptional effort in the field. The individual accolades highlighted Nigerian's strong show at the tournament. And now to basketball. The Nigerian Basketball Federation, NBBF, has announced the commencement of its under 18 boys national team pre-selection camp as preparations intensify for the FIBA Africa under 18 zone 3 qualifiers scheduled to hold in Burkina Faso. In a statement signed by the chairman of the NBBF technical committee, Babs Ogunade, the camp will run June 24 to July 3rd, 2026 at the indoor hall of the Samuel Ogbemadia Stadium in Benin City. The camp forms a crucial part of the Federation's strategy to identify and develop. At the conclusion of the camp, the final score that will represent Nigeria at the FIBA Africa Under 18 Zone 3 qualifiers, slated for July 2nd to 15, 2026, in Burkina Faso, will be unveiled. The Federation noted that the Benin City camp is part of the comprehensive preparation program aimed at ensuring Nigeria is well positioned to compete successfully on the continental stage. Several European clubs are showing interest in Super Eagles forward Ako Adams. Multiple clubs in Italian Serie A are said to be interested in the striker amid increasing uncertainty regarding his future at Sevilla. Adams had a remarkable season at the Ramsin Sanchez Stadium, netting 10 goals rather and assisting 4 times in 33 appearances across all competitions. Interest has also suffered from teams in the Turkey's Super League and French club Olympique Marseille, who are said to have expressed their desire to sign the former Montpellier player. Meanwhile, Nigerian midfielder Ebenezer Akisamoro is set for a return to Italian Serie A champions Inter Milan after his permanent transfer to Pisa fell through. Pisa was prepared to trigger the 7.7 million euros purchase option in his contract, but the transfer collapsed during the exchange of documents. Akinsamori could now secure a move to the Bundesliga, where he reportedly has several admirers. Manchester United have announced that they have secured a majority of the land needed to build their proposed new 100,000 capacity stadium. United disclosed that they had acquired a 25-acre site close to their current Old Trafford home. The land purchase is a major step forward in United's plans to build Britain's biggest sporting arena. In other news, Neymar completed his first full training season with Brazil on Sunday. The Santos forward is expected to feature on Wednesday's Group C encounter against Scotland in Miami Gardens, Florida. Meanwhile, defender Nico Schlotterbeck is out of the World Cup after injuring a left ankle ligament. The 26-year-old Dortmund defender was replaced at halftime as Germany beat Ivory Coast 2-1 in Toronto on Saturday. He scored the second goal in the 7-1 win over Kursaru in Germany's opener. And in transfers, Liverpool have rejected a verbal offer of 25 million euros from the Inter Milan for Curtis Jones. The offer is well short of the 35 million euros which Liverpool value Jones at, and they are unwilling to sanction a court price exit for the midfielder. Jones only had 1 year left on his current deal at Anfield, and this is the second time Inter have come in for him this year. Swedish midfielder Lucas Bagwell has asked to leave Tottenham this summer. The 20-year-old, who is currently with Sweden at the World Cup, has made the club aware of his wish to leave North London this summer in search for a fresh start and concerns over regular first-term football. And elsewhere, Real Madrid are set to meet with Como this week to finalize the future of Nico Kars. Kars came through the Real Academy, and the Spanish club inserted a buyback clause in his contract when he joined Como. Real Madrid would like Como to buy Kars for 60 million euros in a deal, which would give them an 80 million euros buyback option. However, Como are not happy with that arrangement, as they had not planned to spend much money on Kars. And still talking football, Iran left a messy scene May peace, respect and friendship prevail among all nations following their World Cup group match against Belgium at Los Angeles Stadium. The handwritten note was left in their dressing room following a goalless draw in their second Group G game. Meanwhile, Mohamed Salah has spoken of his pride at the chance to make the people happy in Egypt after his team beat New Zealand 3-1 to claim the nation's first ever World Cup win. Egypt were a goal down at halftime but turned the match on its head in the second half with Salah contributing a goal and an assist. And in other matches played, Cape Verde clawed back to earn a dramatic 2-2 draw against Uruguay. Helo Vera bagged the equalizing goal shortly after the hour mark, and following that 0-0 draw with Spain in their opening match, the tiny island nation have every chance of qualifying unexpectedly for the knockout stages. Today, the fixtures included Portugal versus Uzbekistan, England versus Ghana, and Panama versus Croatia. And now to tennis. Former Wimbledon Championship marketer Vodrosova has been banned for 4 years for refusing an anti-doping test last year. Vodrosova was charged by the International Tennis Integration Agency after denying a doping control officer entry to her home to conduct the test in December 2025. The Czech player said in April she feared for her safety when the officer called and said they failed to follow protocol. But a tribunal determined Vodrosova, who became the first unseeded player to win the Wimbledon women's single title in 2023, provided no compelling justification to refusing a test. Meanwhile, Serena Williams has been handed a final Wimbledon singles wild card into the women's main draw as she prepares for her Grand Slam comeback. Williams, widely regarded as the greatest female tennis player of all time, last played a singles match at Wimbledon as a wild card in 2022, losing to Harmony Tan in round one. Thon Jones, former UFC welterweight champion Kamaru Usman, will return to the octagon on July 18 to face South African's Dricus du Plessis in the middleweight bout at the Paycom Center in Okamoha City, in what promises to be one of the most compelling All-African matchups in UFC history. Usman marks the step up to mid-feed weight for the contest, returning to action for the first time in over 12 months. His only outing in 2025 was a unanimous decision victory over Jacquin Barkley, which he will be hoping served as an adequate tune-up for the challenge now ahead of him. Du Plessis enters the book seeking to reclaim momentum after surrendering his UFC middleweight title to Kamaz Chimaev in August 2025. And that's it on Brothers FM Sport this morning. Many thanks for being part of the package. I've been Happiness, Care, Rise and Shine. 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

Yeah, just smile. Please just smile, says Oli Moz here on Brothers FM, this beautiful Tuesday morning of the 23rd day of June 2026. We have a reason to smile, of course. It's a beautiful day and we've been blessed to be alive. It is enough reason to smile and to say thank you.

To our maker for being alive today, to be counted among the living every single day is a blessing. So against all odds, no matter what it is, just smile, be thankful, and then be grateful for the day you've been graced with yet again. This is Brothers FM 90.5, Makurdi, 8:29 minutes to 8. Rise and shine here on Brothers FM. At 8 o'clock, we'll bring you news update. Rise and shine will continue from then till 8:30. And then we'll celebrate good times. We'll celebrate you. You know we'll do that every day, right? Because we value you and we appreciate you. Down to our trendy G's. Federal government convenes emergency meeting, invites EFCC, DSS, please to end LPG holding diversion. The Federal Minister of Petroleum Resources has convened an emergency stakeholders engagement, including the Department of State Services, DSS, the Economic and Financial Crimes Commission, EFCC, and the Nigerian Police Force, to address liquefied petroleum gas LPG holding and diversion to neighboring countries. A statement by the Nigerian Midstream and Downstream Petroleum Regulatory Authority and Monday stated that the move followed the recent increase in LPG price and develop coordinated measures to improve supply, affordability and market stability across the country. And from there to security, it says security forces intercept large cache of arms in Kogi and arrest three suspects. A cache of arms and ammunition believed to have been destined for criminal elements seeking to undermine the peace and security of Kogi State has been intercepted in a joint security operation. The state government announced this in a statement signed by the Commissioner for Information and Communications, Kingsley Fanwu, on Monday. Well, kudos to the security operatives there. And still talking security, military rescues 47 ISWAP captives in Borno. The troops of Operation Hiding Kai have rescued 47 persons, mostly women and children, from captivity in an Islamic State West African province enclave in Kangawa, Kokwawa local government area of Borno State. The rescue operation was carried out on June 20. This was disclosed in a statement issued on Monday by the acting military information officer, Headquarters Joint Task Force Northeast Operation Hiding Kai, Captain Muhammad Goni. Goni said the victims regained their freedom following sustained military offensive against terrorist hideouts in the Lake Chad region. It's 26 minutes to 8. You are still here on Brothers FM, Rise and Shine. We're glad to have you on the flip side of the radio. Stay tuned for more will come your way. For the meantime, In the Morning by Mary Mary comes your way.

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1: Reach for Christ Initiative Shahemen OOTC EA Adeboye or Vesano Redeemed Christian Church of God Balohonti Mayuchi. 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
0: By stating you can stop brothers off, I'm vows of fine peace. 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This is the Rise and Shine on Brothers FM 90.5 Makudi. And every minute, we're glad to have you at the flip side of the radio. And like I said earlier, that today is the 23rd day of June 2026. And today is also Public Service Day. UN Public Service Day. You know what that means, right? The Public Service Day is observed every year on June 23rd. It was established by the United Nations in 2002 to recognize the value and importance of public service in communities and around the world. Today also celebrates the contributions of public servants to work tirelessly to improve people's lives and encourage young people to consider careers in public service. And of course, the day is set aside to celebrate the dedication and achievement of public servants, promote professionalism, integrity and accountability in government institutions, encourage innovation and excellence in delivering services to citizens, highlight the role of public service in national building, development and good governance. Of course, we appreciate the teachers, healthcare workers, security personnel, civil servants, and others who serve the public in whatever capacity you are. We celebrate you today. We say we see you, we value you, and may God bless you always as you are diligent, dedicated, and intentional about your work and, of course, about making the society better. We appreciate you. And today, we take a special time to celebrate you. And today, as we commemorate Public Service Day, we appreciate the men and women who work every day to make our communities better. Their dedication, integrity, and commitment are the foundation of a stronger and more prosperous society. And of course, together, let's support a culture of excellence, accountability, and selfless service for the common good. If you are a civil servant under my voice, now we appreciate you. You are loved, you are seen. And of course, you are celebrated today. About the work, everything you put into your work, the strength, every single thing you've put into the work, where you are, making your office a better place, attending to people, servicing, and how you do it also matters. I believe we also see that we do our work diligently, the way we are supposed to, improve on it every day, do better, serve better, and the way it's supposed to be. Don't let it be a cry because you're holding an office. Rather, let people get the services they need and they deserve in that position you are holding. You always remember one thing. A day will come, someone else will be on that seat. So serve humanity right. Do all your best. Be intentional, diligent. Today, like I said earlier, we say we see you, we celebrate you. You are loved, you are valued. So happy National Public Service Day to you all. This is Rise and Shine and Brothers FM 90.5 Makudi. Stay tuned at 8 o'clock. We'll bring the news update.

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1: Good morning. Here is the news update for the Happiness Care. A delegation from the United Nations Population Fund, UNPF, has arrived to Makurdi to present medical supplies to the Borno State Government for use by IDPs and other vulnerable groups and to open a temporary safe space for sexual and reproductive cases. The group would also visit Mbayong Mega IDP camp for first-hand knowledge of the situation of things. Resident representative of the UNPF in Nigeria, Ms. Monel Mafiko, told Governor Hyacinth Alia during a courtesy visit at Government House Makurdi that Catalyst financial resources have also been made available online with the help of support by the state. The combined efforts of climate change and increasing human activities are gradually pushing the world's rainforest towards extinction. A professor of geography at Father Dasso University, Maxwell Idoko Ogiri, made the assertion while speaking with Brothers FM on the occasion of World Rainforest Day. Professor Ogiri Ocheri explained that the annual event is observed to highlight the critical role rainforests play in sustaining life on Earth and to raise awareness on the need for their protection. He warned that unchecked human activities such as indiscriminate logging, bush burning, urban expansion, mining and agricultural encroachment be rapidly degrading rainforest ecosystems. And lastly, on the news, Amri State Starmer has resigned as British Prime Minister. Starmer announced Monday that he will stand down as Labour leader and Prime Minister, ending months of political turmoil and opening a contest to replace him. Meanwhile, Andy Bohan has been sworn in as the Member of Parliament, MP for Macclesfield Arts, after Starmer announces his resignation as Labour Party leader. And that's the news update for the hour. Many thanks for listening. 2 minutes past 8. Rise and Shine continues here in Brothers Earth. Makurdi, please do stay.
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2: Kasimba Sule. 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Kase Kosun. Wa Anun. Au Kasechi. I Yangwo. Zonega, but he ain't show any but Vandika Gwe Eastman or Boko.
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0: Guy, we don't detox in so. 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

money is an important aspect of life, and when there is no money, then to be chaos, problem, and of course, lots of unresolved issues. 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You see on Brothers FM Rise and Shine here. 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Your programs, I encourage your day, gets you in the moods for the day ahead. Bring you trending G's and of course good music. So celebrate you as well. Celebrate good times are coming up at 8:30. Thank you for staying tuned to this very moment as we are celebrating civil servant today. I guess that will be top on our celebrate good times today. Well, the sleepy for that time. And on to trending gist, we have one last one here. Fake police man nabbed in Lagos for allegedly stealing officer's uniform. It says a man of the Lagos State Police Command have arrested a 22-year-old suspect identified as Onipedi Ojo for allegedly stealing a police officer's bag containing a camouflage uniform, warrant card, mobile phone, ATM card and other personal belongings, and using the items to impersonate the police officer. The man was arrested by vigilant residents of the state who saw him walking around the Maryland axis of the state and noticed some inconsistency in his behavior. And of course, the residents stopped him, and during interrogation, he claimed he had found the uniform bearing the name tag of an inspector named Jumo Wahid along Maryland Road in Lagos. That's a no-no there. Impersonating a security personnel means a lot. And thank God he was. That's a no-no there. Impersonating a security personnel

times that have fazed. At 9 o'clock, it will be time for early half hour by Sightsavers. News update comes up at 10 o'clock. 5 past 10 to half past 10 over time for Gateway Half Hour with Reverend George Izunwa. Girls Act, a sponsored program by AHF, will come up at 11 o'clock today. Please just stay guests to enjoy all we have for your listenership this beautiful Tuesday morning here, Brothers Earth of 90.5 Markady. I have been Happiness Care. Thanks for being there.

Hello, Mokkadi. Hello, Benway. What's popping, guys? You've got nothing to worry about because you are chilling with Brothers FM 90.5, the station that rocks.

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Celebrate good times here on Brothers FM 90.5, Makurdi. An opportunity to celebrate you, join you in your celebration, whatever you're celebrating. Let's celebrate together and be happy. Of course, grateful for being alive today. We all are. And then we're celebrating the public servants in Benue and beyond. We celebrate all of you today. We say we see you, we value, we appreciate all that you do for the progress of the state.

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And let us know what you're celebrating today, so that we will all celebrate together. My name is Happiness Kia, and this is Celebrate Good Times here on Brothers FM 90.5 Makurdi. You're welcome.

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0: 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The 23rd day of June 2026. 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But today is their special day. Let's appreciate all they've been doing, the efforts they've been putting into the work they've been assigned to do. 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
1: Good morning, presenter.
0: Good morning. Your name, where are you calling us from?
1: I am Elder Pius, calling from Okazobakire.
0: Okay, Elder. Go ahead. Why are you celebrating today?
1: I want to celebrate my traditional fathers. Pastry Zaki K. Bashanja from Boko local government. Zaki Apakucha from Bagan. Zaki Dawan Kuan from Gwe. I wish you long life and prosperity.
0: All right, that's lovely, and long life and prosperity will they also have. Thank you so much for calling and celebrate good times today.
1: I wish you too.
0: Thank you.
1: I do.
0: Thank you so much.

Of course, we celebrate all the traditional rulers mentioned by the Eva that he wants them to be celebrated, wishing them long life, good health, and all wellness. Only one chance, not a chance to make them to dance. Join you in celebrating them. And of course, all the good wishes of life. Sexy ladies just feel like they. And of course, who will be next? 0907-333-7045 is the number to call and be part of our program today. 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Let's know what you're celebrating so that together we can do it better.

0: Hello, good morning. 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Good morning. Are you there?
1: You have to call us back, 0907-333-7045 is the number to call. 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
1: Can you know where you're calling us from?
0: I am calling you people from Makurdi. I am Shangi Odue by name.
1: Which part of Makurdi, please?
0: North Bank.
1: All right, go ahead. Who are you celebrating today?
0: I am celebrating my boss, Comrade John Alumunga Adue in.
1: Comrade John this Alumunga?
0: Yes, Adue.
1: Today's birthday?
0: No, I am celebrating his work done.
1: Okay. All right.
0: In Bemoa, Ishere, Ugondu, and Nongu branch.
1: All right. Body. What are your wishes for him?
0: I am wishing him long life and more prosperity to serve the Bemoa in Jesus' name. Amen.
1: Amen. And of course, long life prosperity will Comrade John Adwe have because you wished him well. Thank you so much for being part of today's celebration.
0: Thank you, ma'am.

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Markudi, call us, let us know who you are celebrating. What's that special day today that you wish to celebrate and to be celebrated with? 0907-333-7045 is the number to call and be part of our Celebrate Good Times today here on Brothers FM Markudi. Of course, we are waiting for your calls.

Also remembering that today is a special day for the public servants and we are celebrating them all. Is the number. Let's celebrate you today. Cool the Gang celebration coming up next.

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1: Good morning.
0: Morning, your name and where you're calling us from?
1: I'm not a surprise.
0: Could you be audible, please? I can hear you.
1: I'm not a surprise.
0: Hello?
1: I said I'm not a surprise.
0: Okay, I'm not a surprise. Where are you calling us from?
1: I'm calling from Hanover.
0: Okay, who are you celebrating today? Mr. Who?
1: Agbechi Agbagodo.
0: Agbechi Agbagodo.
1: Agbagodo.
0: Agbagodo. So who is it to you?
1: It's a friend to me.
0: Okay, celebrating a friend, Agbagodo. What's he celebrating? Today is his birthday or just celebrating life?
1: His birthday.
0: Okay, so what are you wishing him today? All right, do we should play a song for him?
1: Play for him.
0: Hmm?
1: If you play a song for him now.
0: All right, so we are celebrating Mr. Agbagodo today, who it is his birthday. Thank you so much for being part of Celebrate Good Times today on Brothers FM.
1: Thank you.

0: I tell you that celebration isn't okay. He and brothers from 90.5 Makudi also celebrating Mr. Agbagudua on his birthday today. Wishing you all the good ends of life, long life, and of course, prosperity. Hello, good morning.
1: Yes, good morning.
0: Can you remember where you're calling us from, please?
1: Yes, I'm calling you from Yiman Layout.
0: And your name?
1: My name is Rosemary Azembe.
0: Okay, Rosemary, what are you celebrating today?
1: I'm celebrating my birthday.
0: Oh, wow. Happy birthday, Rosemary. We celebrate you. We celebrate with you, rather.
1: Thank you.
0: Wishing you all the good things of life, long life, prosperity, good health all day. Thank you for calling. Happy birthday once again.
1: Thank you.
0: All right.

0: good time tonight.
1: So celebrating Rosemary today. Today is her birthday. And of course, you know that we love good things. We love you all. And that's why we dedicate every work day to celebrate you here on Brothers Alpha Makodi.
0: It's all right.
1: Celebrate Rosemary today and all who are celebrating their birthday today. We appreciate you. We say may God's blessings continue to see you through life. All the blessings of life, may His grace be sufficient enough for you. Give you long life, good health, prosperity, and all that you truly deserve.

0: number, the number to call is 0907-333-7045. And let's know what you're celebrating so that we can celebrate with you. A bit of peace, a title, happy birthday, especially for Rosemary and all the people celebrating their birthday today. Well, before we take the, we listen to that song, let's also talk to this person. Hello, good morning.
1: Hello, good morning, ma.
0: Good morning, your name, where are you calling us from?
1: I'm calling from behind Federal Secretariat.
0: All right, and you are?
1: My name is Cynthia.
0: Okay, Cynthia, who are you celebrating today?
1: I'm celebrating my guy's dad.
0: I didn't get you.
1: My guy's dad.
0: Okay, you're celebrating your friend's dad.
1: Yes.
0: So his birthday is today.
1: Yes, ma.
0: What's his name, please?
1: His name is Teungwa.
0: Does your friend's dad's name is Teungwa?
1: Yes, ma.
0: Okay, we'll celebrate Mr. Teungwa with you this morning. Thank you for calling.
1: Thank you, ma.
0: We'll celebrate good times here on Brothers FM 90.5 Makurdi. We'll also celebrate Mr. Teungwa today, which happens to be his birthday. His child's friend is celebrating him. We join you in the celebration, wishing him long life, good health, prosperity, and all the good things of life. A special birthday song for you, Rosemary, and all who are celebrating their birthday today.

Of course, wishing all the beautiful souls celebrating their birthday today, as well as Rosemary and all who have called in to celebrate their birthdays today. People who are celebrating live, the traditional rulers, we all celebrate with you, celebrate, and also a special birthday song just played for you. And we also remember to celebrate the public servant today. Today is their national celebration day, so we should celebrate them, their resilience, their strength, for every single thing they have put into the work till this very moment. We appreciate them, we celebrate them, and we say happy public service day today.

And this is Celebrate Good Times on Brothers from 90.5 Makurdi. And I guess this is a wrap on the show today. Join us same time, same station tomorrow for another opportunity to celebrate you. I've been Happiness Khan, and very many thanks for being part of the program today. Thank you so much. Do have yourself an amazing day ahead.

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Dear Mama. When I was younger, my mama had me 17 years. Breathe, ladies and gentlemen. May they not arrest me when I play with you.

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Ugu all way mega one kwasim kegi we kicha. 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

0: Very beautiful morning to you, and here is the update on the hour. I am Lucy Tondo. The combined effects of climate change and increasing human activities are gradually pushing the world's rainforest towards extinction. A professor of geography at Fada Adasi University, Maxwell Idoko Ocheri, made the assertion while speaking with Brothers FM on the occasion of World Rainforest Day. Professor Ocheri explained that the annual event is observed to highlight the critical role rainforests play in sustaining life on Earth and to raise awareness on the need for their protection. He warned that unchecked human activities such as indiscriminate logging, bush burning, urban expansion, mining and agricultural encroachments were rapidly degrading rainforest ecosystems. Lassa fever has claimed 214 lives in Nigeria, with the case fatality rate rising to 25%. According to the Nigerian Center for Disease Control and Prevention, Lassa fever situation report for week 23, the fatality rate represents an increase from the 18.9% recorded during the same period in 2025. It said new confirmed cases remained steady in week 23, matching the number recorded in week 22, while infections were reported in Edo, Ondo, Bauchi and Ebonyi State, but no new healthcare worker infections were reported during the week. And from the foreign scene, Keir Starmer has resigned as British Prime Minister. Starmer announced Monday that he will stand down as Labour leader and Prime Minister in months of political turmoil and opening a contest to replace him. Meanwhile, Andy Boreham has been sworn in as a Member of Parliament, MP for Macclesfield Arts, after Starmer announces his resignation as Labour Party leader. Boreham earlier said he would stand to replace the Prime Minister, with backing from former Health Secretary Was Treaton. After being sworn in, Boreham was met with whoops and cheers as he posed for pictures with about 200 Labour MPs. And that's the update on the hour. Many thanks for listening.
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2: Hello, friend. I want you to be very much aware that God is interested in your life. God wants to lift you. God wants to bless you. God wants to take you beyond your expectation. And God wants to use you to be a blessing to other people in this year and in this generation. That's why Gateway is coming to you. That's why you are hearing these strong words, these directional words, these words of edification sent by the Lord through this channel. Now, please, I want you to know that in Gateway Church, we exist to help people genuinely encounter God. We teach, we minister, we believe in the miraculous. 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I will be expecting you, and the hand of God will touch you mightily. God is reaching you. So through our empowering voice, you can reach others and be blessed. Thank you as we see you.
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2: Let's go to 1 Thessalonians chapter 5, verse 18. It said, in everything give thanks, For this is the will of God in Christ Jesus concerning you. He said, in everything. Somebody say, in everything. That means whatever the situation, whatever the circumstance, give thanks. He didn't say for everything. He said in everything. For everything means you thank God for bad things that happened. That's not what he said. He said, even if the devil did it, right in that situation, still thank me. Come on, are you with me? Why do we do that? The first reason is this. That thanksgiving invites intimacy with God. It invites intimacy. Look at Psalm 100, verse 4. In the Message translation. Okay, start from verse 3. Psalm 100, verse 3. Know this, God is God and God. He made us, we didn't make him. We are his people, his well-tended sheep. Verse 4. Enter with the password, thank you. Make yourselves at home talking praise. Thank him, worship him. You see, the password into the place of rest in God is thank you. You notice that one of the things that women complain the most about in marriage is my husband doesn't say thank you. And one of the things that makes men the most bitter in marriage is a woman that feels so entitled that no matter how much you try to provide, she never says thank you. She just keeps saying it's not enough. Every man that has a wife like that feels embittered. If I brought only 30,000, maybe what you think you needed were 100,000. At least start with saying, my husband, you try. Thank you. It builds intimacy. Am I talking to somebody here? Abuse intimacy. Anybody here has family members who are never grateful? They ask you for money. Maybe they needed 100,000. And all you could provide was 25,000. And you send it and they despise it. They just sent you a text. This is not what we asked for. As if you owe them. Anybody know what I'm talking about here? You don't want to be close to them. Why? Because ingratitude doesn't just bring a curse, it is a curse. And if you are going to be close to God, the password is thank you. Lord, I'm not where I want to be, but thank you that I'm not where I used to be. Are you still with me? I've not gotten to Canaan, but I've left Egypt. Have you left Egypt? So, thank you. The second reason he said in everything give thanks is that thanksgiving gives you the atmosphere to grow your souls. In Psalm 42, 6 to 7, he said, oh my God, my soul is cast down within me. Therefore will I remember thee from the land of Jordan and of the Hammonites from the hill Mizar. Deep calleth unto deep at the noise of thy waterspouts. All thy waves and thy billows are gone over me. Are you still here? Look up here. You know, the soul of a human being, I'm sure you know if you have been coming to church, that the human being is made up of three parts, right? The spirit, the soul, and what again? The body. The spirit, what you use to experience God and the spirit realm. The body used to experience the material, physical universe.
4: The soul is a connection point. And the soul has five faculties: intellect, emotion, memory, imagination, and will. Now, you see, your memory, you don't need too much effort to build it. You only manage it. Every time something happens, every time you see something, every time you have an experience, memory records itself and moves on. You don't put too much effort. You only manage the results of it. Your emotion many times is pre-programmed. You only manage it. Some of you, by your background, by the exposure you grew up with, by the time you are 12, much of your emotions have been set. Am I talking to somebody here today? You just experience it as you go on. You don't put too much effort into it. It's a program that came from your DNA, from your background, from your exposure. It's just there. There are people that are choleric, that are born like that. There are people that are melancholic, that are born like that. There are people that are phlegmatic, that are born like that. Am I talking to somebody here today? There are people that are sanguine. Have you seen some people, every time you see them, that are smiling like sheep? Huh? No, is anybody hearing me? They can be in a funeral and it's the way they are. Am I talking to somebody here today? It's the way they are. Don't quarrel with them. The emotions are programmed. Praise the Lord. You know, there are people that are so loud. Anywhere they are, they must make noise. There are people who are so bossy. Come on, talk to me. They just bulldoze their way. That's how they are. So your emotions, for the most part, you're not doing much about it. You're only controlling and managing it. But there are three parts of the soul that you are continually investing in. The first is your intellect. If you don't grow it, you'll be dumb and stupid. That's why you go to school. You are training your mind. You are training your intellect. The second one is your imagination. There are people that sit down and manufacture pictures of nonsense and stupidity. That's all they think about. That's all they're creating, because you are the one creating your imagination. Images don't come. You create them. You know, there are people that wake up in the morning and imagine only bad things. So you deal with that. You are building your imagination. You are building your intellect. But you see, what rules your life is your will. And your will is under your authority. You build on them. Two key things that helps a man grow his soul. One is surrender. The other is mental toughness. There are two divergent areas, but they help you to build the soul. Surrender is about your relationship with God. That's where brokenness comes. That's where your will is laid at his feet. That's why you say, not my will, but yours be done. Is anybody hearing me? That's what grows your soul. That's what Christianity is. The most difficult thing on this earth is to be a self-willed Christian. And that's the only message we teach in Nigeria. Self-will. How to pursue your dream. How to get it done. I teach it, everybody teach it, but when you finish all of that pursuing, you will find that there's something called sovereignty. That you can arrange everything and God didn't put hand. Am I talking to somebody here today? I just said no. Do you know the limitation of prayer is nothing but sovereignty? You can pray any prayer, and with faith you can get anything done. But where your faith gets to and God says, this is not part of my eternal program, faith doesn't work. All you can do is surrender. And there are many of you here now who have had things this year that happened, or challenges that came, or issues that came to you. Maybe you are in a relationship and you really wanted it to work. And then suddenly things are not working. And you had to say, Lord, I love him, but I let him go. It's called surrender. Am I talking to somebody here today? You pursued the project. You did everything. And then suddenly they said they gave it to somebody else. You didn't get the job. And you still bow and say, Lord, I love you. I let it go. Am I talking to somebody here today? That's how to grow your soul. You come to a point of knowing, I am not God. He is God. And he is good. And his choices concerning me are the best there can be. And that we trust. Am I talking to somebody here today? Most people are not willing to walk with him at that level. And that's why they get angry. They pray a prayer. The prayer is not answered. They're ready to call God a liar, call God wicked, and walk away. I told you, I never forget. This story keeps reminding me. Every time something happens, I still go back to that story. When one of us at that time, who was working in the Navy, came to me with the wife who was working with me, I said, please, they're posting people outside the country. I am qualified. Everything is set. I want to go. I want this exposure. I prefer the US, but they can send me anywhere. This is my salary. Pastor, I'm laying it before God. Do something. I said, okay. And I laid hands on him and I prayed and I let him go. He walked away with his wife. The posting came out. His name wasn't there. Was he disappointed? Very much. He moved on. And then funny enough, after some time, they did a transfer. And they sent him to Port Harcourt. So I read Port Harcourt. Posted him on this naval base. When they had dedicated his office, he took his place. And then crisis was happening all over the creeks. All the oil industry was in opera. The boys were busy kidnapping, puncturing pipelines, doing all kinds of things. And the oil industry depended on him and his boys to help them put things in order. And suddenly he started having meetings with MDs of every multinational. And then suddenly an idea dropped in him. I can start a business out of this. I watched him by the time he was leaving the force. Many of the people that were sent abroad have come back and they were looking for his help. Because by then he had become a multi-millionaire. If he had gone abroad, he will be less than being here. Many times, all you need is, Lord, you have the better plan for me. I can only see as far as a man can see. But you see everything together. Am I talking to somebody here today? Surrender. The second one that helps you build your soul is mental toughness. That's the other extreme. Mental toughness is that you see pain, you see pressure, you see challenges, you see issues, and you tell yourself, they can't break me. I was telling one of us over the week, and I said, if you don't get a grip on your emotion, you have no chance of survival on this earth. Things will happen in this life that will shake you. Can you listen to me now? As long as you are living on this earth and breathing, one thing after another will happen that will shake you. Anybody that lived to 70 and nothing ever shook you didn't live, he existed. You didn't hear me. And any one of you that is going to do big business on this earth, Life will slap you. Men will oppose you. Pressure will come. Am I talking to somebody here today? Politician? You want to plant a church? Want to do anything? If they can kill you, you won't live. I need you to know that weak men don't rule. Come on, are you hearing me? One of the laws of kings is dominion. There is no king who establishes dominion without subduing opposition. You are not hearing me. That they crowned you doesn't mean everybody will submit. No. That something happens in your life and you lie down and you are worshiping and you are worshiping. Just like Job. Pain everywhere. Pressure everywhere. And you bow and you just say, God, I am yours and yours alone. That's surrender.
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1: 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In today's edition, we shall be looking at cultural beliefs that limit girls' growth and flourishing. And to do justice to this, we have Faith Adama, who is a community sexuality educator, and we have Turita. Nice to have you here with us, Turita and Faith Adama.
2: Thank you, Ma.
1: Okay, so start with Faith. Can you please tell us what are these cultural beliefs that limit girls' growth?
2: Okay. Thank you so much. Nice. For that question, okay, cultural beliefs.
1: Can you tell us?
2: Okay, in a very simple context, cultural beliefs, they are ideas, they are values, they are traditions and practices shared by a community. And these traditions and practices that are shared by a community, it's being expected of members of the community to abide and follow these traditions and practices. So cultural beliefs, they are just ideas, they are values, traditions and practices that are shared by a community.
1: Okay, please can you go further to tell us what are some harmful cultural beliefs?
2: Okay, the harmful cultural beliefs that are being shared by a community.
1: Yes, okay. Especially parts of this world that limit girls' growth and flourishing.
2: Okay. We have many of them, but I'll be listing a few.
1: Okay.
2: Beliefs. We have beliefs that a woman's place is only needed in the kitchen. We have beliefs that the boys, they are more important than the girls. We have beliefs that the girls, they are not supposed to hold some high positions in the outer world. They are not expected to lead. They are not expected to come out and be outspoken. They are just expected to be kept below and be silenced. Even when in a gathering, and then it's expected of everyone to speak out. So the beliefs limit girls from speaking. These beliefs hinders them. They are stumbling blocks. They are barriers that limit girls from flourishing and how they ought to, because from these beliefs it's makes some girls, they have low self-esteem, they won't be able to express themselves. Okay. So we have the beliefs that restrict girls' education, believes that a girl is not supposed to go to school because at the end of it, or she's going to end up in her husband's house and she's not carrying the name of her father, so there's no need educating the girl. We have beliefs that restrict girls from being social, they cannot relate well with people. We have gender stereotypes, we have harmful traditional practices, situation whereby the tradition, in the tradition or in the community now, they'll say the girls are supposed to do female genital mutilation for them and all those kind of things. So these things hinders girls from flourishing and growing how they ought to.
1: Okay, and you think some of those beliefs are still in existence, like
2: yes,
1: the genital for the female?
3: Let me add.
1: Okay.
3: Many of these beliefs, many of these harmful practices that limits a girl child from flourishing, many of them are still in existence, still date. even as we are in a developed world now, many are still in existence. Like when we talk about the stereotype, you know, many people believe that some professions are not for girls. They are mainly meant for guys. And it's still like, they like professions like engineering, maybe science, or other professions are not meant for girls. So even when a girl knows herself that she's capable of or fits in this kind of profession, she might still shy away. She won't be confident enough to go into that profession because what? They've already stereotyped, they've already generalized everything that this particular profession is mainly for guys, not for girls. And again, when we talk about a woman's place ends in the kitchen, or that a woman is only meant for domestic chores and childbearing, she don't have the right to participate in the outdoor activities, she don't have the world to explore or find her own peace, and all this brings more dependence on men. Because if a woman is limited from going into the outer world to participate and then be economically independent, the whole workload will be on the men, because she won't be doing anything. And then when she's always maybe requesting, asking, they will feel like all these things are because of all these harmful traditional beliefs or practices that are causing women are being looked down on. They believe that men are more valuable than women in the society or in families, even till date. I have a roommate that in their family, their father trained only the male children, didn't train them the girls. Why? Because he said, after all, if they get married, they'll still go ahead in another man's kitchen. That girl now, she's my roommate, somebody very close to me. She farm. She will hire a land and farm and pay her school fees. So things are very tough for her. So she do sit, and her father too is also farming, though. But you never see her contributing a damn in her school or sending her money for anything in school. She always work by herself because she believes that where she's headed, she must reach there. So she always try her best so that she will go to that school, and then she will what, like any stumbling block that is coming her way, she don't want it. Like, she just wants to reach her full potentials. She don't want to believe, she don't want to limit herself, because many of her sisters, her elder sisters, got married because their father refused to train them, the girls, in school. So they all got married. So she, at youthful age, so she now, she wants to make that different. So it will be very hard for her in school. Although it's hard for everybody, but at least some of us, our parents are contributing. This one, your parent is not contributing it down. She's always working hard. So these things are very close to us. Her dad never believed that a girl child would be something responsible. He always thinks that it's only the girls, only the male. So he puts more effort. He take them, he value them more than the girls.
1: It's all right. I believe she achieved her goal. And that's a great and a brave, bold step for her there. So let's look at who are the major promoters of these cultures, and how can we cause behavioral change? To Rita, please, can you help us with that? The promoters of this culture, and how can we cause behavioral change?
2: The promoters of this culture, yeah, those people promoting it, we have the leaders in the society, the chiefs,
1: okay,
2: the in some places they'll call them the how do they call them now? Okay, we have the chiefs, we have the, like, those people that are ruling, the leaders in the community. They are the major promoters of these cultural beliefs. And also we have these factors that are sustaining these beliefs in the community.
1: Okay, talk of the religious leaders, the chiefs.
2: Yes, the tradition and customs to sustain these beliefs.
1: It's all right. And okay, what can communities like NGOs and governments do to change the harmful norms?
2: Okay, what communities and governments can do?
1: Yeah.
2: They should ensure equal access to education. There should not be a case whereby they'll say education is just for the boys, not for the girls. So firstly, they should ensure equal access to education. They should discourage child marriage, because it hinders a girl from reaching the potential that she's supposed to reach.
1: Okay.
2: So discouragement of child marriage, to promote gender equality at home and in schools. Because there are some people that they believe these house chores and all of that is for the females. In some houses now, you see, there are guys in the house, and there may be just a girl in the house. You see, she'll be the only one doing the cleaning, the mopping, everything in the house. Meanwhile, guys are in the house. So this mindset of the household chores and all of that is for girls should be eliminated. They should create awareness that no, this house chores thing is not for only the girls. It's for everybody, both the male and the female. And then also they should encourage girls' participation in leadership. They should encourage girls' participation in leadership. Also, they should challenge harmful stereotypes. Situation whereby they'll say, this course, a girl cannot study this course, this one is for only guys. No, they should allow both the girls and the boys to participate actively. Provide mentorship and role models. So is very important, and they should educate the community on the value of girls. Yes, and encourage parents to invest equally on both the male and the female, both their sons and their daughters. They should encourage parents to invest in them equally, and then create safe environment for girls to learn and thrive. They should be comfortable. Okay, I can do this in this place. I am comfortable. I can do this. Not having the fear of if this chief sees me, or if my communities are aware of this, they will stop me from doing what I want to do. So you should create an environment that is comfortable for these girls to be able to learn and thrive.
1: That's all right.
3: Okay, let me add to what she just said.
1: Okay.
3: So the NGOs, they can create awareness. Maybe they should visit all these local villages or communities and then try to create awareness, talk to the chiefs, and then make them understand that even a girl child is something, even a girl child is valuable. Like, they should value the girl child also. They should not only take the guys more important. Even a girl, there is something that can come out of her, because if you train a girl, you train the whole nation. That's just the belief. So they should create this awareness and make them be informed.
1: Adma, do you believe that there are some girls, just like people are saying now, there are some girls that don't have access to certain informations? So how far can NGOs or other community leaders get to reach them? Because a lot of them are being locked inside, and the one you made mention, your classmate, which you said she have to go all her way out to farm, and there are some girls that they are not allowed to do such. So if somebody have the zeal, and sometimes health can limit you to farm, right?
3: Yeah.
1: And you're not going out. So how will the community help?
2: Okay. Just like this, our program now.
1: Yeah.
2: This is community sexuality education. This is where we come in, because it's from small communities. We don't just do it within us, we go outside too, because we staying in our own place alone, we will not know what is happening out there. So from time to time, these community sexuality educators, they'll go out, look for girls, educate them, tell them about this awareness, create this awareness to them, educate them, tell them that you can speak out, you don't have to die in silence, and they should just be aware that they are not being limited to speak, that they can come out and speak as well. So we going out helps us to get information, and then from there, from the information we have gathered, we will be able to come and see how to help them. So if we don't go out, we will not be able to be aware. That's why sometimes we come for this program to educate people, to give them this awareness, because there are some people that don't know about this. So programs like these, going out and educating people too, is very, very important.
3: Let me add, please. Okay, so there is a saying that a closed mouth is a closed destiny. So if these girls know their rights, they know how to stand and speak when you are being treated in or these harmful practices applied to you, you can speak out. Many people are willing to help. When you come out and speak, there might be somebody, they might, these NGOs, like even this, our very NGO, Girls Act, that is supported by AHF, they help young girls. They train them through school. That's if you speak out, there are people who are willing to help. They might just get lucky that one NGO might carry them and start training them through school, or maybe find a skill for them so that they can strive on their own. So that is just a belief. A closed mouth is the closest. They will just need to speak out.
1: All right, thank you very much. So for young girls who are suffering these harmful cultural norms, how can they handle themselves in glory and flourish?
3: Okay, let me just say, it's not far from what I just said. Just speak out. Just have that voice, have the confidence. You need to be assertive. They need, all those young girls who are passing through, they need to be assertive. They need to speak out, have confidence, so that they might get help from one or two people. Or maybe words of encouragement, like even if you speak out, someone might just introduce you to something that you might do and then gain help, even if the person is not helping you directly. So speaking out is very vital.
1: Okay, aside from speaking out, there are some who are down with low self-esteem, right?
3: Yeah.
1: And so how can you help them come out of that low self-esteem?
2: Okay, helping them come out of this low self-esteem, because there are some people that cannot speak out. There are some people that they are very good at writing. So to me now, if I'm to give a tremor light on this aspect, I would say they should, in as much as they can't speak out, they should not relent on their self-growth, on their own personal growth. Because there are some people that they cannot speak out, but they can write.
1: Okay.
2: So from what they've written down, their journal now, you'll be able to get and know what and what is disturbing them. And then don't just ask them or tell them something once and then leave them. Sometimes a close follow-up is very, very important. When you are being consistent on the matter, okay, this person cannot speak, how will I help the person? Just be consistent. Being friendly too helps a lot. Being friendly, helping, allowing them to invest in their self personally, sometimes in studying, doing research on their own, reading books and learning a lot of things too, help them to boost their self-esteem. Because there are some people that they have low self-esteem, but due to the fact that they have been able to be studying and reading some books, it's helped them to get up and no longer have this self and low self-esteem in them. So being friendly with them too helps them a lot.
1: That's great. For those who suffer genital mutilation too, you can, how can they come out of this and feel like every other normal girl child?
2: Okay, for the genital mutilation.
1: Now, I know it's not really common here, but she just...
2: Yeah, that's true.
1: Mm.
2: This, what I just said too, is...
1: Okay.
2: So
1: really
2: when
1: help.
2: you are being close to a person, like showing the person the care, being friendly, like I value you, that I want to share in your pain. Let them know that you are not just dear for nothing, but you are there to stand in and help them too. We help them speak out, and from there you can take it up, like speaking out for the person, helping them, and then you see with time these NGOs will come up and take the matter from there. And
1: okay, so you can go ahead and tell us what is this Girls Act doing to change the whole narrative just in few words?
3: Okay, Girls Act is being sponsored by AHF, that's AIDS Healthcare Foundation. So it is a platform whereby young girls are involved. They bring young girls together so that they can help them, because many young girls now don't know how to live their life. So they will help them, teach them how to take care of themselves, how to speak out for themselves, so that they won't be looked down on. And then they provide these girls with some skills acquisition, like they train them, or some they even support them in school, so that they won't turn to be harlots or anything. They will have something doing so that they can thrive, so that they won't depend on men. That's why the skill acquisition, that's why they provide that space for them to have this skills acquisition. So Girls Act, in simple terms, is just a platform for girls to come and feel that they are something.
1: Does it include girls who are abused, both in homes and...
3: Exactly.
1: So if you're abused, you can come up.
3: You can come up, and so then take your matter from there.
1: It's all right. So where can then these girls seek justice when they are facing all this harmful cultural practices or abuse? Where can they get the rightful help?
3: Okay, when they are facing all these harmful cultural practices, there are many NGOs that are standing against harmful cultural practices. So if you're involved, you can come to even us, the Girls Act. There is help there. You can go to these other organizations and
1: other organizations, like, so that those who are listening right now will be able to help themselves out.
2: We also have other NGOs, not only NGOs. You can also run to the government. You can go to the police station. Okay. Them too, they are of good help. Now the NGO, this particular NGO, AHF, you can go to the office.
1: Okay.
2: At that's the main office.
3: Okay, at Niman, the main office is at Niman. That's their head office.
1: And they have other branches.
3: And this AHF, they also have awareness center, clinic center for young girls who are having maybe any of these sexually transmitted infection. They have awareness clinic at Honor Occupier before Yina Junction.
1: Okay. Yeah. For those who have been abused sexually, it's all right.
3: They can go there and get help.
1: It's all right. Yeah. It's all right. So, what was your closing thoughts, Faith Adam Adma? Sorry.
2: Okay. My conclusion for this topic is: culture is an important part of the society. That fact cannot be neglected or overemphasized. Culture is an important part of the society, but cultural beliefs that restrict girls from achieving their potentials should be re-examined. Now, every girl deserves the opportunity to learn, to lead, to dream, and contribute meaningfully to the society. So when girls flourish, both the families, the communities, and nations flourish as well. Thank you.
1: All right, to Rita, please, what's your closing thoughts?
3: Okay, just in line with what she said, cultural beliefs are not something we can neglect. They are something that we will look into better. Them restricting girls from flourishing is not a very good one, because even girls to have a quota to contribute in the community or the world at large. So they should re-examine their thoughts about restricting girls from doing some things. And again, girls who are vulnerable to these harmful practices should always remember that a closed mouth is a closed destiny. So they should speak out so that they can gain help. And again, a reminder, AHF has awareness clinic at Honor Occupier before Yina Junction, where they test STI, like they test and then offer treatment also. So if you are infected or exposed to any, you can go there and get help.
1: Okay, I believe you've learned something from this wonderful discussion. In case you're suffering any abuse or you feel that there are certain things, practices that are coming up to you, you can cry out for help in some of these end centers, and you can reach out to the nearest police station as well. And that's the much we can take for Girls Act on Brothers FM. Thank you, Rita To and Adma Faith, for coming.
3: Thank you.
2: Thank you, Ma.
1: All right, this program is sponsored by AIDS Healthcare Foundation. And until Girls Act come your way again with another educative episode, I remain Lucy Tondo. Do have an amazing day ahead. Again with another educative episode, I remain Lucy Tondo. Do have an amazing day ahead.

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1: Let's send love to every length and breadth. Let's show love I was still alive, not in death. All for love, I say.

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0: Good afternoon and many thanks for joining us on Brothers FM News. And here is the news. I am Lucy Tondo. The headlines. Delegations from United Nations Population Fund in Benue State with medical supplies for IDPs and other vulnerable groups. Nigerian Army rescues 37 abductees from ISWAP enclave in Borno State. And in foreign scene, U.S. partially lifts Iran oil sanctions and amid encouraging talks in Switzerland. Now the news in detail. A delegation from the United Nations Population Fund, UNPF, has arrived Makurdi to present medical supplies to the Benue State government for use by IDPs and other vulnerable groups and to open a temporary safe space for sexual and reproductive cases. The group would also visit Bayongo Mega IDP camp for first-hand knowledge of the situation of things. Residential representatives of the UNPF in Nigeria, Mrs. Munel Mafiko, told Governor Hyacinth Ilia during a council visit at Government House Makurdi that Catalyst financial resources have also been made available online with the hope of support by the state. Governor Hyacinth Ilia, represented by his deputy, Dr. Sam Ude, commended UNFPA for improving the lives of the people, particularly women, girls, adolescents, and the vulnerable populations affected by displacement, conflict, and socioeconomic hardship, promising to remain committed to their well-being. Further, Ilia directed that the medical supplies should be integrated into existing healthcare delivery systems through the Ministry of Health and Human Services, the Benue State Primary Healthcare Board, and relevant healthcare institutions in the state. The pronouncement by a member of Operation Wellstroke that no land is occupied by a headsman in Benue State has attracted reactions from some communities. A resident of Tohilo Village in Belive community in Katina Ala local government area, Peter Kapineng, told Brothers FM that the village is still being occupied by a headsman. Kapineng said that the armed herdsmen attack and since displaced them from their ancestral home and challenged any security agency to visit the place and see things themselves. Another resident of the community, Tesu Ayosu, corroborated the corrupt occupation, saying that he and his family have forcibly displaced from the village and taken over by herdsmen. Ayosu stated that as a farmer, he could not access his farm as it is being used for grading by the herdsmen. He pointed out that he and member of his family were currently taking refuge in Taraba State. Wilson Atoru from Goma local government area said many communities, including Duem, Uve, Babe, Bayil Yandiv and Asangaba were still being occupied by herdsmen after they were forcefully chased out. He expressed worry that some members of the communities that lost their dear ones in the camp could not access the community to bury them. Atoru called on security agencies to stop playing politics with security and urged them to step up efforts to tackle the armed herdsmen occupying some lands in Benue State. The Joint Task Force Northeast Operation Hiding K said it has rescued 47 persons, mostly women and children, who were held captive by ISWAP terrorists in Kangarawa, Kukawa local government area of Borno State. The Acting Military Information Officer of the Theater Command, Captain Mohamed Musa, in a press statement said the significant humanitarian success was recorded during a combined military operation that forced the insurgents to abandon the victims. He said the successful rescue operation was made possible through sustained aggressive pressure and relentless offensive operations conducted by OPHK troops against ISWAP enclaves in the Lake Chad region. The unrelenting ground and air offensive forced the terrorists to abandon their positions in confusion, enabling the victims to escape from prolonged captivity. According to him, the rescued persons are currently receiving medical care from medical professionals at a secure location and necessary humanitarian support is being provided in coordination with relevant agencies to facilitate their eventual reintegration. He further highlighted the commitment of the Operation Hiding Kai troops to not only degrade terrorist capabilities, but also to secure the release of innocent civilians held against their will. The theatre command reaffirmed its resolve to sustain offensive operations, dismantle remaining ISWAP networks, and restore peace and normalcy across the Northeast region. And now the Federal Ministry of Petroleum Resources has convened an emergency stakeholders engagement, including the Department of State Services, DSS, the Economic and Financial Crimes Commission, ELCC, and the Nigerian Police Force to address liquefied petroleum gas hoarding and diversion into neighboring countries. A statement by the Nigerian Midstream and Downstream Petroleum Regulatory Authority stated that the move followed a recent increase in LPG prices and developed coordinated measures to improve supply, affordability, and market stability across the country. The meeting also brought together other key government officials, regulators, producers, marketers, terminus operators, and industry associations to examine factors contributing to rising LPG prices and agree on practical interventions to strengthen the value chain. Permanent Secretary, Ministry of Petroleum Resources, Patience Oyekunle described LPG as a crucial energy source for households and an important component of Nigeria's energy transition agenda. She noted that rising LPG prices are putting additional pressure on household budgets, increasing the cost of essential goods, stressing the need for collective action to improve access to affordable cooking gas. Minister of State for Petroleum Resources, Ekperigbe Ekpo, stated that President Bola Tinubu is concerned about the impact of rising LPG prices in Nigeria and has directed relevant agencies to take proactive steps to address the situation. Away from that story, Nigerian travelers have been reminded by the United States Mission in Nigeria to strictly comply with U.S. immigration laws regarding their stay in the country. It urged applicants to stay only for the period authorized, keep their documents updated, and avoid actions that could jeopardize their eligibility for future entry into the United States. In a message posted on its official X handle, the U.S. mission noted that complying with visa terms was key to protecting future travel and study opportunities. The mission stressed that following the rules was not only the right thing to do, but also a safeguard for individual travel prospects. The reminder followed ongoing efforts by the U.S. to curb visa outstays and maintain the integrity of its immigration system. The embassy advised Nigerians traveling for study, work, or visit to always honor the conditions attached to their visas. President Bola Tinubu has appointed Oluwatoyin Ogundipe as chairman of the governing board of the National Universities Commission, NUC. He succeeds Olufemi Aina, an emeritus professor who resigned his appointment after less than 1 year in office. President Tinubu appointed Aina in July last year, and the board members were inaugurated in November 2025. Ogundipe, who led the University of Lagos from 2017 to 2022, is a professor of botany with expertise in molecular plant taxonomy, biosystematics, ethnobotany, cytogenetics, forensic botany, and ecological conversion. President Tinubu expects Ogundipe to provide visionary leadership at the NUC and sustain the credibility of Nigerian university system in alignment with administration's renewed hope agenda by advancing quality, access, and integrity in the education sector. This news comes to you from Brothers FM 90.5 Makurdi. And from the foreign scene, the United States has partially lifted sanctions on Iranian oil exports following encouraging talks over ending their conflict. The U.S. Treasury issued a 60-day sanctions waiver Monday, paving the way for the production, delivery, and sale of Iranian oil to the U.S. The move came amid positive reports from mediators and the U.S. vice president regarding talks in Switzerland between Washington and Tehran aimed at establishing a full peace deal. The waiver is a condition included in the 60-day Memorandum of Understanding, MOU, signed by Tehran and Washington on June 17. U.S. Treasury Secretary Scott Bessent said that the U.S.-Iran talks have been productive and that several of the MOU's stipulations are moving ahead. Now in Guinea has lowered the export of raw gold in a bid to increase domestic processing of the valuable natural resource. Announcing the ban, President Mamadi Doumbouya said the people of Guinea deserve to see their wealth contribute to their development. The move is part of a push to assert control over the mining sector and increase revenue by maximizing the value of gold production. Doumbouya said the country's first gold refinery is due to be commissioned. The Nimba gold refinery is near completion outside the capital, Conakry, with a capacity of some 250 tons in a year. Foreign companies working in Guinea have been warned they could lose their license if they violate the directive. But most of the country's gold is mined by small-scale artisanal miners who are harder to regulate. Tanzania and Uganda already have a similar ban in place, while Ghana said it will ban raw gold exports by 2030. Now in Kenya, Health Minister Adan Duale has been found guilty of contempt of court over his handling of the construction of a controversial U.S.-funded Ebola quarantine facility. Last month, the High Court halted the building of the 50-bed isolation center at a military base in the town Nanyuki until a case brought by a right group could be heard. But on Monday, a judge ruled that Duale had ignored the order and allowed the project to continue. He is to be sentenced on Tuesday. The quarantine facility is intended for U.S. citizens who are suspected to have contracted Ebola in the current outbreak in the Democratic Republic of Congo. The plan has sparked a series of angry protests in Nanyuki, which is about 140 kilometers north of the capital, Nairobi, during which three people have died as police attempted to disperse the demonstrators. In its court petition in May to stop the construction, rights group the Katiba Institute warned that the arrangement posed grave and imminent risk to public health. The health ministry later insisted it had not flouted last month's court order to stop the joint U.S.-Kenyan building works because any ongoing construction was being done solely by the Kenyan government in the national interest to protect Kenyan against Ebola. And now in sports, Tunisia head coach Xavi Renard has revealed that he will leave the role after the 2026 World Cup. Renard has confirmed that his contract with the Carthage Eagles is just for the tournament. There are currently no plans to extend the deal beyond June. The Frenchman was brought in to replace Sabri Lamouki after Tunisia suffered a 5-0 thrashing in the hands of Belgium. But Renard also oversaw a defeat to Japan on Saturday, which means they are eliminated after two matches. Tunisia's last group game is against Netherlands on Thursday. And to end the news, here is a recap of the headlines. Delegation from United Nations Population Fund is in Benue State with medical supplies for IDPs and other vulnerable groups. The Nigerian Army has rescued 47 abductees from ISWAP enclave in Borno State. And from the foreign scene, we told you that the U.S. has partially lifted Iran oil sanctions amid encouraging talks in Switzerland. Many thanks for listening. Have a great day.
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Hello, Benway. What's poppin', guys? You've got nothing to worry about because you are chilling with Brothers FM 90.5, the station that rocks.

0: Won't you give me that step by step? 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
1: 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We apologize for the break in transmission due to circumstances beyond our control. 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
1: Guy, we don't need talk since so. 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We go continue this talk later.
2: 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How bad? 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
1: Good evening and welcome. I am Philomena Ewa. The headlines. Stakeholders highlight a need for institutional transformation to enhance workers' productivity as global community celebrates Public Service Day. People of Odoba community in Ogbadibo local government area count losses from flood disaster. President Bola Tinubu transmits Constitution Alteration Bill to the Senate seeking establishment of state police. And U.S. partially lifts sanctions against Iran's oil after talks in Switzerland.

0: The need to transform public institutions and improve the welfare of workers to enhance productivity was highlighted today on the occasion of United Nations Public Service Day. Speaking with correspondent Fanny Ngbo on the imperative of the day, the chairman of Nigerian Labour Congress, Benue State Council, Comrade Terungwa Igbe, said there was the need to recognize the contributions of civil servants to public policy implementation, leading to economic growth and development. He highlighted the importance of rewarding workers for their services to the government through improved welfare packages and ensuring inclusivity that prioritizes their interest. According to the NLC chairman, the state government was making good efforts in improving the welfare of workers, but more needed to be done in terms of housing schemes and health insurance.
1: The civil servants are the engine room of every government, be it federal, state and local. They don't just contribute. That is the position of a civil servant, any government. At least the condition of service in the state here is 70%.
0: A staff of Fada Dasu University, Dr. Joshua Agbo, stated that civil servants were the life wire of the government, contributing to development of communities. He expressed concerns that public servants in the country were not being adequately rewarded, commiserate to their contributions to governance.
2: Welfare, you know, issues like accommodation for civil servants, because if you look at it, the take-home salary can't build a roof over their head. So I think the government should look into housing. We have to make workers comfortable first. Once they are comfortable, then we'll now begin to put in place new policies that will make them to become productive.
0: A reporter with Radio Benue Corporation, Abrahams Ochife, called for improved working conditions for civil servants to motivate them to become more productive.
3: Because if that is not done, you will realize that a number of civil servants will spend 35 years and some 40, as the case may be, without earning anything. And you remember that after those number of years, you would have got done with your useful time, and so you have lost part of the energy that you would have used to hustle. So if these things are done, it means civil servants will at least own houses or have a place to live as their own.
0: The theme for this year's Public Service Day is Achieving the Sustainable Development Goals Through Effective Delivery of Service, highlighting how transparent, inclusive governance can drive progress. This year's International Widows Day has been marked with renewed call for more empowerment and respect for dignity and rights of widows to improve their livelihood. Speaking with correspondent Helen Odise, a widow, Madam Margaret Sunday, said she has faced numerous challenges, including lack of finances to care for her children, stigma and discrimination, citing instances where she was denied a house to rent and people refusing to do business because of her status. She said she was able to survive through empowerment programs organized by her church, as well as petty businesses. Madam Sunday urged government and philanthropic bodies to create programs that can empower widows to sustain their families, while also advising women to engage in some form of business in case they lose their husbands.
4: Sometimes we go for widows program. We are encouraged by the word of God. Sometimes people support us in one way or the other, and that keeps us moving. I want the government to be supporting us financially so that we can help our widows.
0: A social affairs analyst, Mary Agbo, said being a widow in Nigeria is far from easy, as it comes with the fear of the unknown, poverty, stripping of inheritance rights, and little or no family support. She stated that with the country's high level of insecurity, some widows are left with the burden of caring for their families alone, particularly those in conflict zones who are sometimes displaced from their homes or living in internally displaced persons' camps. Mary Agbo noted that despite the challenges, widows continue to show remarkable resilience in rising up to care for their families, but stressed that the government must play its part by ensuring that existing policies and laws protecting widows from unjust practices in some parts of the country are enforced.
5: Imagine waking up one morning and the person who shares your dreams and laughter and plans for the future is gone. Suddenly, the world looks different. And right now, there are millions of widows across the globe. Nearly one in 10 lives in extreme poverty. On this International Widows Day, let us do more than remember. Let's act. Let's advocate for FLO, challenging harmful customs.
0: Rights activist Hajia Bilikisu called on widows not to be afraid, but seek legal redress if they feel their rights have been violated, and urged the Ministry of Women Affairs to champion the protection of widows by enacting programs aimed at empowering them and safeguarding their rights.
6: Widows should be held with high esteem and should be to help in all their responsibilities, not to be pushed away by husband's family. They didn't choose to be widows. So that help goes a long way. It helps the children, the feeding, the housing, the health-wise.
0: The theme for this year's International Widows Day is justice, dignity, and economic power for widows. The Borno State government has taken delivery of reproductive health kits from the United Nations Population Fund, UNFPA, and the government of Japan for onward presentation to women in the state. Governor Hyacinth Alia, who received the items, commended the donor partners for the support. Represented by his deputy, Dr. Sam O'Day, the governor said the donation would strengthen maternal and newborn, which will go a long way to improve the health condition of women. He assured the representative of UNFPA in the country that the gifts will be duly utilized and distributed to the people that were meant for.
7: We thank you very specially for this donation of interagency reproductive health kits to the Benue State government in partnership with the government of Japan and UNFPA. The objective is to strengthen maternal and newborn health, including SRHR and gender-based violence response services.
0: Commissioner of Health and Human Services, Dr. Paul Oguche, lauded the donors for the gesture, saying the items would add value to the beneficiaries, particularly adolescents and the vulnerable population affected by displacement. The United Nations Population Fund, UNFPA, Nigeria representative, Muriel Nafiko, stated that they were able to achieve the feat through partnership with the government of Japan, pointing out that the objective of the donation was to strengthen maternal and newborn health. Nafiko explained that beyond the items donated, they would also invest in capacity building of nurses, midwives and doctors in collaboration with the state government. The UNFPA Nigeria representative pointed out that they would invest in digital marketing of locally produced products in the state, as well as enhancing peace building with women, youths, and other bodies.
8: We visited the health center that has been rehabilitated. We went to Mega IGP camp, where we interacted with the community. It was very clear to all of us that the support that is brought to Benue is making a difference. It is igniting hope. It is transforming lives.
0: Nafiko noted that no society can thrive without relative peace and promised to also engage in coordination of activities that could engender peace and development. Correspondent Paul Luga reports that the highlight of the event included cultural dances by people from the mega IDP camp and symbolic presentation of the items to Governor Alia. Resident of Odoba Ogaje community in Otukpa, Ogbadibo local government area, are still counting their losses following the devastating flood that swept through the area after a heavy rainfall on Sunday. The flood, which affected several parts of the community located along the busy Otukpa-Enugu highway, left a trail of destruction of homes, farmlands, roads, schools, churches and other valuable property worth millions of naira. A community leader, Sunday Akola, told Brothers FM that the incident was one of the worst natural disasters to hit the community in recent times. According to him, the prolonged downpour led to the overflow of drainage channels due to the ongoing dualization of the road, causing floodwaters to inundate residential areas and public facilities. He said many families were forced to flee their homes as water submerged buildings and destroyed household items, food supplies, and personal belongings.
9: Some houses were destroyed, even their farmland and other economic pursuing their crops. So it was the first one. No life was lost. There should be instant intervention because this rainy season. And if nothing is done, the havoc will be more disastrous than this one because some persons have to find a place to live. And the rain will still continue falling. So we need the instant intervention from the government.
0: A colleague explained that several farmers also suffered heavy losses as large portions of cultivated farmlands were washed away by the flood, raising concerns about food security and the livelihoods of affected households. A community leader further disclosed that some schools and churches sustained varying degrees of damage, while sections of roads within the community became impassable to residents and motorists. Akola appealed to the state government, the National Emergency Management Agency, NEMA, the State Emergency Management Agency, SEMA, humanitarian organizations and individuals to urgently intervene and provide relief to the affected residents. The governorship candidate of the People's Democratic Party, PDP, Chief Michael Kasia Ondaka, SAN, has cautioned against alleged plans by the state government to permanently resettle internally displaced persons, IDPs, outside their ancestral communities. Chief Ondaka made the call during the Holy Mass and reception commemorating the feast of St. Thomas More, patron saint of the laity, politicians and lawyers. The event also marked the appointment of the Catholic Bishop of Makurdi Diocese, Most Reverend Wilfred Chikwa Nagbe, as the Episcopal Chairman for the laity in Nigeria by the Catholic Bishops Conference of Nigeria. Chief Ondaka expressed concern over proposals to relocate displaced persons away from their ancestral homes, emphasizing the importance of enabling affected communities to return to their traditional lands when conditions are safe. The former Attorney General of the Federation called for sustained efforts to improve security in affected areas to facilitate the return of displaced persons to their communities. He noted that such a move would allow residents to resume their farming activities and maintain their cultural heritage and identity.

0: The principal partner of an Abuja-based firm, Abba Adaudu and Company, Chief Abba Adaudu, has on behalf of his family acknowledged the election and installation of retired Air Commodore Titus Tehemba Agbecha as a new President General of Nzoye Teef Worldwide. In a congratulatory message, Chief Adaudu described Air Commodore Titus Agbecha as a highly respected leader who deserves the elevation and honor, having served meritoriously and retired as a military officer and distinguished son of Teef. Chief Abba Adaudu, who holds the chieftaincy title of Oyalewa Kidoma, commended the Teef people for finding Air Commodore Agbecha worthy of the exalted position, and expressed confidence that the new President General Nzoye Teef and his Executive Council will live up to expectations in taking the organization to greater height. He enjoined retired Air Commodore Titus Agbecha to always count on his support, while also calling for cooperation of the Teef Nation with the new leadership of Nzoye Teef for a successful tenure. Chief Abba Adaudu prayed God to grant Air Commodore Agbecha good health and wisdom to lead his people with the trust bestowed on him. President Bola Tinubu has transmitted a constitution alteration bill to the Senate seeking the establishment of state police as part of efforts to reform Nigeria's security architecture. The proposed legislation contained in a communication dated June 15, 2026, was read during plenary today by the Senate President Godswill Akpabio. According to the President, the bill is designed to provide a legal framework for a dual policing structure in Nigeria, allowing states to establish and operate their own police services alongside the federal police. He said the proposed amendment is a critical component of ongoing efforts to reorganize the country's policing system to enhance security and better protect citizens. He noted that communities, municipalities, and local government areas would play more active roles in policing responsibilities under the new arrangement. Following the presentation, Akpabio referred the bill to the Senate Committee on Constitutional Review with a directive to report back on Wednesday. The Federal Ministry of Water Resources and
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0: Water projects delivered during the period include the Farin Rowa Water Supply Scheme in Nasarawa State, the NYC Orientation Camp Kubwa in Abuja, the Gashua and Damaturu Water Supply Schemes in Yobe State. The minister explained that several water projects were ongoing simultaneously across the country, including the Ugbema Ameladu Gboko in Benue State, Ota Regional Water Supply Project in Ogun State, Greater Dotse Water Scheme in Jigawa State, among others. A statement by the personal assistant, media and publicity, Tihiman Oraduan, quoted the ministers telling newsmen that it was the desire of the administration of President Tinubu to bridge the water gaps in underserved communities and urban cities across the country. This news comes to you from Brothers FM 90.5 Makurdi. We'll go on a quick break. The news returns shortly.
3: Oh, don't get- Again, she vacasi benwe nyave.
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3: The Nigerian for Women Program Scalar Project, NFWPSU. Tomwasi, Kawasi, Nkasi.
4: Lukune, Buhe, the Nigeria for Women Program Scalar Project, Ministry of Women Affairs and Social Welfare, Benue State.
0: You're welcome back to Brothers FM News at 6. On the foreign scene, the United States has partially lifted sanctions on Iranian oil exports, following encouraging talks over ending their conflict. The U.S. Treasury issued a 60-day sanction waiver on Monday, paving the way for the production, delivery, and sale of Iranian oil to the U.S. The move came amid positive reports from mediators and U.S. Vice President regarding talks in Switzerland between Washington and Tehran aimed at establishing a full peace deal. The waiver is a condition included in the 60-day Memorandum of Understanding MOU signed by Tehran and Washington on June 17th. U.S. Treasury Secretary Scott Bessent said that the U.S.-Iran talks have been productive and that several of the MOU stipulations are moving ahead. In the world of sports, Lionel Messi became the all-time leading goal scorer in FIFA Men's World Cup history after breaking Miroslav Klose's long-standing record by scoring his 17th and 18th tournament goals in Argentina's 2-0 win over Austria. The 38-year-old once again proved decisive for the reigning world champions as Argentina secured a victory in their Group J clash in Dallas and booked their place in the round of 32. In other matches played, Senegal were defeated by Norway 3-2. Marcus Pedersen puts Norway ahead after Kalidou Koulibaly's error, while Erling Haaland scored twice. Ismaïla Sarr got a brace for Senegal, but it was not enough as Senegal crashed out of the tournament. Meanwhile, Kylian Mbappe scored twice to move a joint second in the all-time World Cup goal-scoring list as France cruised past Iraq 3-0 in a weather-delayed game in Philadelphia. Algeria fought back to eliminate debutant Jordan from the World Cup and keep their own knockout hopes alive in San Francisco. Algeria third in Group J with winless Jordan bottom. On Tuesday, the fixtures include Bosnia and Herzegovina versus Qatar, Switzerland versus Qatar, Morocco versus Haiti, and Scotland versus Brazil. Still in the world of sports, blessing. Blessing Ogunduran has emerged the fastest woman in Nigeria after sprinting to the women's 100 meters title at the ongoing Commonwealth Games trials at the Yaba College of Technology Sports Complex, Lagos. The US-based Ogunduran powered through the finish line in an impressive 11.12 seconds to emerge champion in a highly competitive race that showcased the depth of female sprinting talent in the country. Hot on her heels was Miracle Izechiku, who delivered a career-best performance of 11.15 seconds to finish second, while Olayinka Olajide, another athlete based in the USA, completed the top three. Meanwhile, Olympian Chukwue Buka Inikwechi threw 21.46 meters to win the shot put men for the record fifth time since he started competing for Nigeria, while Oyeshade Oyetayo won the hammer throw with 65.07 meters. To end the news, here is a recap of the headlines. Stakeholders have highlighted the need for institutional transformation to enhance workers' productivity as the global community celebrates Public Service Day. The people of Odoba community in Ogbadibo local government area accounting losses from the flood disaster. President Bola Tinubu has transmitted the Constitution Alteration Bill to the Senate, seeking establishment of state police. And the U.S. has partially lifted sanctions against Iran's oil after talks in Switzerland. That's the news. Many thanks for listening.
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0: Here's the weather forecast for tomorrow. Makurdi will experience rain showers in the morning and cloudy conditions for most of the day, with temperature at a high of 29 degrees Celsius and a low of 23 degrees Celsius. Abuja, the FCT, will be characterized by cloudy conditions and thunderstorms for most of the day, with temperature at a high of 25 degrees Celsius and a low of 22 degrees Celsius. While Lagos, the nation's commercial capital, will experience sunny weather and cloudy intervals in the morning and afternoon and rainfall in the evening, with temperature at a high of 26 degrees Celsius and a low of 25 degrees Celsius. That's the weather forecast for tomorrow.
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0: 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Hello, Benway. What's poppin', guys? You've got nothing to worry about because you are chilling with Brothers FM 90.5, the station that rocks.
1: Oh! Mm-hmm. 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Ufa.

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Victoria Monet, the video on that one of me. Brothers FM 90.5 Marketing, 11 minutes past our 7 o'clock. It's a lovely Tuesday evening, the 23rd day in the month of June 2026. And yeah, this is how we wind up the day. Trust you're having a great time listening to the tunes coming away from this dial. And it will be so all the way until it's shut down. But yeah, there'll be more coming. So keep your dial locked right here. And I'll be stepping aside as I allow you to enjoy the tunes. I just want to say many thanks to you for being an ardent listener, for being on the other side. I had a great time being here, and I trust you did as well. Keep listening to Brothers FM 90.5 Marketing until I come your way again. Enjoy your evening. The next one coming is by Thames, Lagos Love.

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